0: County has had, what, 8 really good ones, I want to say, and then before this one. So, no, he's been outstanding. It's just location was just a little bit off, and that's what can happen in this league. You know, if you just miss by a little bit, it can hurt you.
1: Last night we talked about bunting with Ken, and tonight Michael Harris laid down a bunt for a hit. I know you don't want to play your cards, show us your cards, but in the postseason, are you thinking about utilizing?
0: No, I mean, the bunts tonight, they did them both on their own. You know, Michael's done that from time to time. He's a really good bunter, but a lot of times third basemen don't honor the bunt with him because he doesn't do it a ton, but when he does it, he's good at it, and it's, you know, he can steal some hits that way. But yeah, and Doobie just in that last inning there did that on his own, trying to bunt for a hit. But you know, we got some guys that can do that, and in the postseason it may come into play. But yeah, that's not our calling card really, but we have a few guys that can do it.
2: Knowing the number of times that the ball went off the bat from over 100 miles an hour, yeah. Say Acuña came back looking ready to go today.
0: Yeah, Acuña, we had a lot of hard hit balls tonight. The ball was going nowhere to big part of the field. It was just dying out there. I felt like we could have had 4 or 5 homers. Thought Drake had a grand slam in the first inning, I think it was. So yeah, a lot of hard outs. Good to see Riley hit one the other way. So some good things. You know, we came out on the losing end, but on a typical summer night, I think we might have scored in double digits tonight.
3: Well, 52 home wins, that's tied for the second most in a season here. How big of an advantage is this place?
0: Yeah, it's a good place to play. You know, the stadium's usually full or close to it. It's a good atmosphere. And so, yeah, guys, we love playing here, and they played well here. So, you know, hopefully that's a sign of things to come here in the first round.
4: How important in your mind is it for these next appearances, these 3 games, just to get multiple innings from your guys out of the bullpen, knowing that Perez isn't going to be available, at least in the wild card?
0: I mean, it's not all that necessary because a lot of these guys have done it many times. So they're not going to get deconditioned from that. It's more about, you know, getting them ready for the postseason than seeing them go multiple innings. It's more about, you know, setting them up to be the best version of themselves when the postseason starts.
5: Pre-game, you run guys through all the drills and all that, but to see Acuña go first to home, yeah. On that habit, did you almost feel like a little relief when you saw that?
0: Yeah, look, I felt good about him tonight, or I wouldn't have played him. And he tried to, you know, he stole third, he tried to steal second, but the ball got popped up, he had to hurry back. Tagged up on a deep fly ball. He was running really well. He looked like no ill effects from that foul ball off his leg. So that's a really good sign.
6: Did you give any thought to sending Tyler out to the 6, given what was at stake for him personally? Or?
0: No, it would have been irresponsible of me to do that. I would have loved for him to get that. Believe me, I always try to do that for players, but with everything at stake, it would have been irresponsible.
5: Have you decided who is starting tomorrow? Or
0: I don't even know who's starting tomorrow, JB. You're hoping with Ray. I don't think that's official, but that has been a conversation. Looking at Ray, you know, to open. But, I don't think that's official yet. I'm sure we'll announce it fairly soon here.
5: You'll just kind of then maybe Holmes and Richie the next 2 days after that?
0: Possibly, yeah. Yeah. It's, you know, we still have, we're going to talk about that after this game. And so we haven't had those conversations yet. But, yeah, that's probably not far off.
2: After just seeing the believe it's three games now in the long relief role. Just what'd be like from AJ in that spot?
0: Yeah, no, AJ's stuff, I think, has certainly played up out of the bullpen. He got clipped on a curveball tonight, but thought he threw the ball well. And, I think he can be a weapon in that role here in the postseason for us.
7: Defense has been really solid all year, and it was really solid again tonight. How important is that, knowing that you have, like, a really solid fielder like all around the diamond heading into the postseason?
0: Yeah, I think it's, along with our bullpen, it's been one of our most consistent strengths, our defense. Infield, outfield, behind the plate. So, yeah, I think it's one of our strengths, and that'll come into play here. You can't give extra outs in the postseason. You don't want to give up another 90 feet because it can cost you a game. So, our defense, could be a factor here in the postseason.
8: 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We'll take a break. When we come back, we'll talk about Game 1 in Miami. 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
8: Welcome back. We are wrapping things up here in the Truist Studios. Braves fall to the Reds 7-6 in the final home game of the 2026 regular season. Of course, some playoff games coming next week. The Braves finish things up in Miami against the Marlins. Yuri Perez will get the ball for the fish. He's 7-11, came in with a 4.14 ERA, 67 walks in, 162 strikeouts. Still nothing official on the Braves front, but you heard Walt Weiss last segment. They might go with an opener. It did sound like if they do, it will be Ray Kerr, but hopefully we find that out before the proceedings end here tonight. Ford Leadoff Show across the Braves Radio Network coming your way at 5:55 tomorrow evening. And first pitch between the Braves and the Marlins, 7:10 from Lone Depot Park in Miami. 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I'm Barrett Salee. Again, your final from Truist, Reds 7, Braves 6.
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8: Welcome inside the 680 The Fan studios here in the Battery, Atlanta. Barrett Salee steps away from the right field gate at Truist Park. Braves fans leaving Truist Park a little unhappy as the Braves fall to the Reds 7-6. A final home game of the regular season, but of course some home games coming up next week. Hopefully more beyond that as the 2026 postseason will get underway. 404-231-1680 if you want to get in touch with us. 404-231-1680. We are live and local after every single Braves game. Let's start off with Travis in Wilmington. What's up, Travis? How are you?
21: Hey, Chris. I kind of agree with you about that button. I don't know why he said, well, good, he just let them do that on their own. Why don't we let them bunt more on their own? And by some of the pitching they got, I don't think he's doing too good with some of his pitching. But Ray Kerr's going to start a game against Miami. I just don't know about that. And why is he going to play all his players the last game, or is he going to sit some out?
8: I appreciate the call, Travis. I would imagine that, Sunday is going to be a Very interesting lineup for the Atlanta Braves. I think you'll see a lot of different things happen. I do think also you might start to see some creativity happening over the course of the next two games. I would imagine they need to get Dominic Smith a lot of at-bats. I think you need to see Kyle Farmer get some, maybe at least some work behind the plate. If he's going to be, you know, your on-call kind of catcher at some point, you kind of need to get him some work there. And then Brewer, Hicklin, and Deshaun Kiersey. I want to see those. I want to see Kiersey in the field. I want to see him actually get like actual playing time. So, yeah, I think you'll see Walt empty the bench a little bit. And yeah, it does sound like Ray Kerr is going to get the nod tomorrow in a bullpen game. If you're going to do a bullpen game in Florida, and I think you kind of have to at this point, tomorrow is the right time to do it because you don't want your bullpen taxed Saturday or Sunday going into the start of the wild card series, which does begin on Tuesday. Speaking of the bullpen, now it's time for tonight's Georgia Banking Company bullpen spotlight. Unfortunately, it does go to AJ Smith-Shawver, and that's, you know, unfortunate. We wanted to see what AJ could do out of the bullpen. You know, that's one thing that we still sort of were looking for. How does he do in a new role? Did not go well tonight. Two innings, one hit, two earned runs. It was a home run that really hurt him. AJ Smith-Shawver not looking good, but you know, still three more games for him to sort of fine-tune his bullpen skills. Georgia Banking Company, your hometown bank of choice. Let's get to our Wellstar Well Stat of the Day, and we're going to have two of them. One, this was the 25th sellout of the season. Congratulations, Braves Country. You showed out this season. But Mike Yastrzemski very quietly has been doing some very solid work. He has a 906 OPS in the month of September, three home runs, seven RBIs in the month. And remember, he hasn't started all those games. So Yaz doing some great work as the Wellstar Well Stat of the Day. 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We'll take a break. When we come back, you'll hear from manager Walt Weiss. 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
1: The 680. Hey, it's John Kincaid. 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
8: 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Braves fall in the final home game of the regular season to the Cincinnati Reds 7-6. Here is Walt Weiss to talk about it.
0: And start us off, Bo.
25: We just kind of look at, guys are going to have an alley like that. That's just kind of one of those nights from alley.
0: Yeah, it looked like leaving some splits up. And usually that thing's bottoming out, then, below the zone. But left some up and probably not quite the fastball command he typically has. So, yeah, just one of those nights.
25: When a guy's been going this good, you just kind of expect 5 days from now or 6 days from now, he's going to kind of be back to where he was.
0: Yeah, for sure. I think he's had, 8 really good ones, I want to say, and then before this one. So, no, he's been outstanding. It's just location was just a little bit off, and that's what can happen in this league. If you just miss by a little bit, it can hurt you.
26: We talked about bunting with Ken, and tonight Michael Harris laid down a bunt for a hit. I know you don't want to play your card, show us your cards, but in the postseason, are you thinking about utilizing?
0: No, I mean, the bunts tonight were they did them both on their own. Michael's done that from time to time. He's a really good bunter, but a lot of times third basemen don't honor the bunt with him because he doesn't do it a ton, but when he does it, he's good at it, and he can steal some hits that way. But and then Doobie just in that last inning there did that on his own, trying to bunt for a hit. But we got some guys that can do that, and in the postseason it may come into play. That's not our calling card really, but we have a few guys that can do it.
27: Knowing the number of times that the ball went off the bat from over 100 miles an hour, yeah. Say Acuña came back when you're ready to go today.
0: Yeah, Acuña, we had a lot of hard hit balls tonight. The ball was going nowhere to big part of the field. It was just dying out there. I felt like we could have had 4 or 5 homers. Thought Drake had a grand slam in the first inning, I think it was. A lot of hard outs. Good to see Riley hit one the other way. So some good things. We came out on the losing end, but on a typical summer night, I think we might have scored in double digits tonight.
28: Well, 52 home wins, that's tied for the second most of the season here. How big of an advantage is this one?
0: Yeah, it's a good place to play. The stadium's usually full or close to it. It's a good atmosphere. And guys, we love playing here, and they played well here. So, hopefully that's a sign of things to come here in the first round.
28: How
7: How important in your mind is it for these next appearances, these three games, just to get multiple innings from your guys out of the bullpen, knowing that Perez isn't going to be available, at least in the wild card?
0: It's not all that necessary because a lot of these guys have done it many times. So they're not going to get deconditioned from that. It's more about, you know, getting them ready for the postseason than seeing them go multiple innings. It's more about, setting them up to be the best version of themselves when the postseason starts.
9: Pre-game, you run guys through all the drills and all that, but to see Acuna go first to home on that habit, did you almost feel like a little relief when you saw that?
0: Yeah, look, I felt good about him tonight, or I wouldn't have played him. And he tried to, he stole third. He tried to steal second, but the ball got popped up. He had to hurry back. Tagged up on a deep fly ball. He was running really well. He looked like no ill effects from that foul ball off his leg. So that's a really good sign.
10: Did you give any thought to sending Tyler off the six, given what was at stake for him personally? Or?
0: No, it would have been irresponsible of me to do that. I would have loved for him to get that. Believe me, I always try to do that for players, but with everything at stake, it would have been irresponsible.
9: Have you decided who is starting tomorrow?
0: I don't even know who's starting tomorrow, JB. You're open with Ray. I don't think that's official, but that has been a conversation. Looking at Ray, to open, but I don't think that's official yet. I'm sure we'll announce it fairly soon here.
9: You'll just kind of the Navy Holmes and Richie the next 2 days after that.
0: Possibly, yeah. Yeah, we were going to talk about that after this game, and so we haven't had those conversations yet. But yeah, it's probably not far off.
27: After just seeing the, I believe it's three games now in the long relief role, just what'd be like from AJ in that spot?
0: Yeah, no, AJ's stuff I think has certainly played up out of the bullpen. He got clipped on a curveball tonight, but thought he threw the ball well. And, I think he can be a weapon in that role here in the postseason for us.
9: Defense has been really solid all year, and it was really solid again tonight. How important is that, knowing that you have, like, a really solid fielder that's, like, all around the diamond heading into the postseason?
0: Yeah, I think it's, along with our bullpen, it's been one of our most consistent strengths, our defense. Infield, outfield, behind the plate. So, I think it's one of our strengths, and that'll come into play here. Because you can't give extra outs in the postseason. You don't want to give up another 90 feet because it can cost you a game. So, our defense, could be a factor here in the postseason.
8: That is Braves manager Walt Weiss. 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Let's go to Chris in Cleveland, Tennessee. What's up, Chris?
11: Hi, how you doing tonight?
8: Doing well.
11: I was thinking Cincinnati Reds beat the Atlanta Braves 7-6. They won the game. They really won their game. They're not going to the playoffs. They're gonna be gone for the whole night. They're gonna be back in 2027 this kind of month. They can come back next year this kind of month on the NBC Sports on the actually everything's going fine this kind of night.
8: Indeed, Chris. Thank you for the call. Let's go to Billy in Americus, Georgia. What's going on, Billy?
12: What's going on, Barrett? I'll be doing well.
8: Thank you.
12: Listener of 680 The Fan, after you sign off on the network, thanks for everything you guys do.
8: Thank you. Appreciate it.
12: Questions. Long time Braves listener and Braves fan. Question when it comes to a bullpen game, as you mentioned a few moments ago, you know, typically in a regular season game, like tonight, for example, when you go to the bullpen, they may be going innings, maybe inning and a half, two innings. How far could one go? And the second question I had is, you mentioned Sunday would probably be a last-minute pull-apart lineup. When it comes to using the bullpen, who would we have available or who could you use and not affect Tuesday's first game of the world, of the playoffs?
8: Well, you know, it's a really good question, and I think it's why the Braves should do a bullpen game tomorrow to find out exactly, you know, to use whoever you got to use on Saturday, but know exactly for Sunday who's available. Because I think right now you kind of just roll with the bullpen and figure it out from there on Saturday and Sunday, because based on what you use tomorrow. So, yeah, I mean, I would imagine it's Holmes and Richie Saturday and Sunday, and Sunday's sort of pecking order in terms of who, you know, who gets the ball throughout the, you know, for the rest of the series is determined by the bullpen game tomorrow. So it's going to be an interesting sort of next couple of days as you try to get the team prepared, but also get the bullpen in line for the rest of the postseason. Let's get to our second chance of the day. That goes to Austin Riley, his second at bat of the day, 421 feet into the Braves bullpen. That was his 19th home run of the season. The second chance is brought to you by A Second Chance Bail Bonds. It's better to know us and not need us than need us and not know us. A Second Chance is available 24/7 at 404 bailout or online at atlbail.com. And for today's look on the farm, let's go to Joe Virgin.
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8: Well, you heard Walt talk a little bit about the plans for tomorrow on the mound. Said he's going to go with a bullpen game, go with an opener. Did sound like it was going to be Ray Kerr. That has not been officially announced, but it certainly seemed like they were leaning in that direction. So, Ray Kerr or whoever the opener is, go deep. Go deep. We still need to protect the bullpen. We still need to have everybody's fresh for the postseason. You have most likely Grant Holmes and then J.R. Richie Saturday and Sunday, respectively. Let's hope you don't have to use more arms than you need to. So go deep, whoever you are. That is the key to tomorrow. Oh, stay healthy. Everybody stay healthy, too. That's the key for the rest of the weekend. Everybody stay healthy. Put Ronald in bubble wrap. No one else gets hurt. Let's get the pitchers for today. Tomorrow game for the Marlins. We know it's going to be an opener for the Braves. For the Marlins, Yuri Perez will be on the hill. The 23-year-old, 6'8", 220 out of the Dominican Republic. He can bring it. 7-11, 4.14 ERA this year. Fastball in the high 90s. We did see him earlier this season. He is a flamethrower in the future of that Marlins rotation. 680 game day with Matt, John, and Chris coming your way at 5:10 Eastern time for leadoff show at 5:55 across the Braves radio network. And the first pitch between the Braves and the Marlins, 7:10, coming from Lone Depot Park in Miami. For all of us here at 680 The Fan, that includes Will Hopkins in the clubhouse, David Holloway, and Joe Virgin behind the glass. I'm Barrett Salee. Again, your final from Truist, Red 7, Braves 6.
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18: Your services in a heartbeat, but she says she's sticking around for the long term, so I'm putting the sky in tier 5. I mentioned that Kelsey Plum would make an appearance for a second straight go-around. Tier 6 is entitled Kelsey Plum, H-E double hockey 6. Because I don't know what the Phoenix Mercury are going to do. Also, the lip readers read Kelsey Plum on the bench the other day. Sounds like she's sticking around in Phoenix. She's going to re-sign by all accounts. We'll see if that actually comes to pass. Phoenix does not have a first-round pick because of the trade with the Sparks. They don't have a player under the age of 25, 26. I don't know where the youth movement's going to come from for the Mercury. And then finally, speaking of where Kelsey Plum came from, the Los Angeles Sparks, the Connecticut Sun, in Tier 7, entitled Ownership, H-E double hockey 6. Because not only are the Connecticut Sun on the move to become the Houston Comets next year, the Los Angeles Sparks, we got to figure out who's going to be their owner. And finally, I promised that we would have a double dose of frisky and fun. Tier 8. I know it's not the season you hope for, Seattle Storm fans. But frisky, fun, Flauge Johnson. Yes, they only won 8 games this year. But boy, oh boy, was it fun while it lasted.
19: Yeah, there you go. There you go. It was fun while it lasted. Flauge is a fantastic player, and I think that she's going to do some good things. And Seattle will as well, but they got to figure some stuff out. Mia O'Brien with her WNBA tiers there on game night on ESPN Radio on the all-new ESPN app. Coming up next, Thursday Night Football is coming to a close. We'll break it all down next on game night on ESPN Radio on the all-new ESPN app.
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19: Football kicking off week three of the season, 35-14 over the Green Bay Packers. 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She's Mia O'Brien. I'm Q Myers. And look, Mia, I'll say this. I don't want to make this about how bad the Packers are, so I'll make this about the Atlanta Falcons with Michael Penix. Falcons without Michael Penix, all bad. Right? They don't have a good solution. They don't have good anything at the quarterback position, clearly. That was shown by the different guys that they rolled out there that did a whole lot of nothing. Michael Penix makes his season debut. They put up 35 points. 35-14. He didn't do all the heavy lifting. Obviously, Bijan Robinson did a lot. Drake London. Bijan Robinson carried the rock 29 times for 194 yards and a couple touchdowns. Drake London, 9 catches for 194. I guess 194 was the magic number on the night.
18: There it is. If you played that number out there in Las Vegas, where Studio Q coming at you live from, you made a lot of money this evening. I also want to note this, Q. Bijan Robinson so far this season prior to tonight's presumed victory as they're putting the finishing touches on it right now at Lambeau Field for the Atlanta Falcons. Bijan had 83 yards on 21 carries, zero rushing touchdowns against the Pittsburgh Steelers. Should be noted, he had 90 receiving yards in that game. The Carolina Panthers held him to 9 receiving yards in that 34-33 thumping last week at Mercedes-Benz Stadium. Only 72 yards on the ground. And I think that you could point at that and you could say, well, yeah, dumb Mia, because the opposing team knew all the Atlanta Falcons could do without a NFL quarterback under center, with all due respect to Stanford Strand. No one Strand and delivers quite like us here on game night on ESPN Radio, and one Cooper Rush. But was it as simple as that? Like, you just insert a competent starting quarterback in the NFL, and that therefore opens up the playbook for Bijan Robinson, let alone opening up the passing game?
19: It opened up everything. It really did. I mean, Bijan is Bijan. He's a fantastic running back. I mean, we know that. Obviously, he catches balls out of the backfield as well. But on tonight, all they needed was the running game. They, being the Falcons, ran the rock 41 times for 242 yards. On the other side of things, the Packers couldn't run the... I mean, me and you ran the ball as much as they did tonight. They literally, as a team, ran the rock 9 times for 17 yards. You heard that right. 9 times for 17 yards. Jordan Love dropped back to pass 53 times. 53!
18: Think of it this way, too. Marshawn Lloyd was their leading rusher. 11 yards on 4 carries. And his long was 6 yards.
19: Right. Exactly.
18: Caleb Johnson, by the way, had 6 yards, 4 carries, and his long was 5 yards. So you do the math in terms of the negative running plays. And that's where, if you're Matt LaFleur, you had no choice. And this makeshift offensive line, so many people were worried about pass protection. Well, heck, how about run blocking?
19: Right, exactly. Their run blocking wasn't there. Their pass pro wasn't there. I mean, really, I mean, Jordan Love only got sacked once and he dropped back 53 times, so I guess the pass pro was okay.
18: Right,
19: but
18: that's what I mean.
19: Their game just wasn't okay. Their game was just bad. And so, you know, there's going to be a lot of questions about the Green Bay Packers, who they are, who they're not. I mean, plenty of people are probably looking at it and saying, hey, they're lucky that they have one win on the season. Right? They easily could be 0-3 at this stage of the game. But, you know, again, for the Falcons, I have to give them a lot of credit, especially in the division that they're in. And you've pointed this out before. They could salvage this. They start out 0-2. Like, all 0-2s are not created equal. 0-2 in, say, the NFC West, the AFC West, you know, divisions like that that we all look at that are going to be really tough. That's one thing. The NFC North, right? You start out 0-2, you could be cooked. In the NFC South, you start out 0-2, you're still in the driver's seat, right?
18: Well, especially when the Buccaneers are 0-2.
19: Right.
18: The New Orleans Saints got to face your Las Vegas Raiders sitting at 2-0. And of course, the Saints are 1-1. They should probably be 2-0.
19: They're a good team, though. They are a good team. The Saints are definitely a good team.
18: They are a good team. And then the Carolina Panthers have to travel to Cleveland for Deshaun Watson's home debut. And that's not necessarily as easy a task as perhaps we thought 1 week ago.
19: Right.
18: And so let's say the Panthers and the Saints both lose.
19: Right.
18: You're sitting at 1-2. With everybody. And if the Bucks win, I guess they're there too. And then it's literally 0-0. It's anybody's game. And that's where I look at this Atlanta Falcons team. And for so long, when they drafted Drake London, when they drafted Kyle Pitts, Bijan Robinson, and the thought was, you know what? We have all these weapons. We just need the quarterback. Even last week, we were ready to have the conversation. They are a quarterback away.
19: Yeah.
18: They need to draft a quarterback because they're tanking. They don't have a quarterback. Well, maybe they do have a quarterback after all, Q. If Michael Penix Jr., if this was not fool's gold, and if he is here to stay in the ATL.
19: Well, that's the problem. That's the million-dollar problem. That's the million-dollar question that nobody's going to be able to answer. Is he there to stay? And what I mean by stay is stay healthy, stay in the lineup, stay on the field. That's been the story of his career going back to college, unfortunately. I hate to bring up the yeah buts, but that's the scenario. Right, there's a reason why they went out and made a move for Tua. There's a reason why they went out and made a move for Cooper Rush. Right, there's a reason why they brought in Strand. Right, because they need to have insurance at that position, because there's no telling how long Michael Penix is going to stay on the field. That is the problem that the Falcons face. This was a good step in the right direction. Right, this is a really good step. You could build on that, but you have to find a way to keep number 9 on the field.
18: The Falcons, of course, noteworthy that they are in prime time for their next two games. This is the first of three.
19: Yeah, we're all going to see them. We'll all learn a lot about them in the next couple games.
18: They are at the Saints Monday night, which a lot of us had circled that as perhaps Michael Penix's debut. Instead, it comes tonight in impressive fashion, 35-14 ATL over the Green Bay Packers at Lambeau Field. Then they're home against the Ravens on Sunday night. And that, my friend, is where we are going to learn a lot about Michael Penix Jr. and this Atlanta Falcons team under Kevin Stefanski's leadership.
19: Well, what I learned about the Falcons tonight, they ended the day with 498 total yards. Yikes! If you're the Packers, you're wondering, did we try to stop anyone? That's the most yards by a visiting team at Lambeau Field since 2015, when the Chargers put 548 of those yards up in a 27-20 to loss. So there's that. But 498 total yards, it's like Green Bay never even showed up to the party.
18: And I know it's a short week, but this is your home opener.
19: Exactly.

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5: Well, regular season, Cubs clinched their second straight playoff berth with a 2-1 win over the Marlins. Pete Crow Armstrong became the seventh major leaguer to ever hit 40 homers and steal 40 bases in a single season. Meanwhile, the Cubs' crosstown rivals also postseason bound. The White Sox take down the Royals 9-1. They're in the playoffs for the first time since 2021. Guardians hold on for a 1-0 win over the Red Sox, also headed to the postseason. Brewers clinch their first 100-win season in franchise history, 57 years, with a 5-1 win over the Phillies. Yankees 6, Rays 4. The Reds come back to beat the Braves 7-6. Couple games currently in progress. The Astros have come back to take a 5-4 lead over the A's in the top of the seventh. That is an important game to follow as the Rangers a half-game lead in the AL West standings. Final day of the WNBA regular season. Let's first get to the two games that are still in progress. The Sparks surprisingly in front of the Valkyries, 53-41. Golden State still needs to wrap up the 2 seed in the playoff field, 153 remaining in the third. Aces taking care of business in Phoenix. They lead the Mercury 75-58. On the final game at Mohegan Sun Arena, the Sun defeat the Tempo 95-81. Mystics beat the Sky 101-93. The Lynx beat the Fever 86-66. 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
3: Forget about this one. 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Home run, Jose Ramirez.
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5: It is officially postseason in the WNBA. The regular season wrapped on Thursday night. Your playoff scenario, stick with me. The 8 teams that were going to the playoffs have been locked in for about a month now. But as far as that 1-8 seeding, it came down to Thursday night. 4 seeds locked in heading into Thursday evening. Top seeded Lynx set to face the 8 seed Liberty in the first round. And then you have the Atlanta Dream securing the 4 seed and the Dallas Wings locked into the 7 seed. So the 2-3 seed and the 5-6 seed still need to be figured out. Let's start with the 2-3. Golden State Valkyries, they could clinch the 2 seed by beating the LA Sparks, or if the Las Vegas Aces lose to the Mercury, both of them playing at 10 o'clock, the Aces, they could clinch the 2 seed if they beat the Mercury and the Valkyries lose. So we'll start with the Aces, and anytime Asia Wilson is in play, you know a win is well within reach.
6: I mean, you could put together a couple stop score sequences here. You are back in this game within a couple possessions.
7: Wilson left alone at the top of the key and drains it. 34 points tonight for Asia Wilson.
5: Asia Wilson taking the Aces to the 100-82 win over the Mercury.
7: Shot clock turned off, and Phoenix will dribble out the end of their regular season and send Vegas to the postseason. They did their part. They're hoping the Sparks can do their part in L.A.
5: WNBA league pass. So Aces needed a win. They got it. They also needed a Valkyries loss, which it really looked like they were going to get. Valkyries down by 10 with 3 minutes left to play.
8: Burton. Stokes in the lane. Stokes. Williams for 3. She makes it. The Valkyries go in front by 1. 24-6 left. Timeout LA.
5: That was 14 unanswered points. Gabby Williams with the three-pointer, 73-72 there in the fourth. Valkyries topped the Sparks 76-75. So it'll be Valkyries with the 2 seed, Aces in with the 3 seed. Now we go to the 5-6 seed battle. That's between the Indiana Fever and the Washington Mystics. Fever, they could clinch the 5 seed if they beat the Lynx or if the Mystics lose to the Chicago Sky. The Mystics, they would clinch the 5 seed if they beat the Sky, and the Fever have to lose. To be fair, Fever playing the Lynx. Fever beat the Lynx on Tuesday, but the Lynx came with a bit of an axe to grind.
9: Rebound underneath by Williams. Out jumping Mo Billings. Okay.
10: Wow. You love a guard that can rebound the ball. Courtney Williams has some ups there.
11: Nick Bryant has 3 more.
10: Well, when she's in that mindset, watch out.
5: Watch out, WNBA League Pass. One of six threes from Caleb McBride pushed the Lynx to the lead of 36 points at that point in the third. Lynx had held Caitlin Clark to just 2 points. Of note, though, Kelsey Mitchell, she's been on fire all season, set a new WNBA single season record with 135 made threes. The Lynx, they already had that one seed, but this little get back for earlier in the week, 86-66, that 20-point win. So Fever loss. There we go. The Mystics, WNBA's youngest team. Can they take care of their end of business to lock up the five seed?
12: Sony Citron back on the floor, running the point guard spot. Jose Amor off the ball here in this possession.
13: Iria Finn with four. Iria Finn high off the window for a deuce.
5: Well, Kiki, Iria Finn says, yes, we can. WNBA League Pass with the Fever loss and the Mystics win. Washington now the five seed, Fever the six, and the playoffs are set and ready to tip off on Sunday. Well, tune in for baseball action later today as the Royals host the Guardians. That's presented by Progressive Insurance. 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
1: 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The Cleveland Guardians are fighting for the AL Central crown. And this weekend, they look to clinch the title in Kansas City when they face the Royals. 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
11: 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In short, that's a whole

0: being out for the season and his teammates letting that sink in.
1: He's my best friend, so, you know, it's a little emotional for me. It sucked to lose him, but we got to move on. You know, the team is still got a full season left. We got 15 games minimum left, and it's something we have to battle through and continue to work together as a team. You know, we have Jameis's back. He's going to go out there and perform and dominate the game, and I'm fully behind that, and I really do think that. And I think these guys came out here today to work really hard, and they bought in.
0: Cam Scataboo, a part of that Giants young and exciting trio that has yet to be and delayed again. Jackson Dart, Scataboo, Malik Nabers, now looking at another season where they're barely going to get to share the field. Dart and Nabers, they've played all of one full game together in two seasons. Dart and Scataboo, just five games in two seasons.
1: Yeah, I mean, the good thing is it's only year two and three, you know? You know, I got hurt last year. I didn't get to play with the guys, and then, you know, he gets hurt this year. It sucks. It does suck. But the bright side is we have a long future ahead of us, and, you know, with Malik being in year three, I'm in year two, Jackson year two. I mean, we have a lot of football ahead of us, and you know, it really does suck to be on that side of the fence, but I mean, at the end of the day, we got to continue to work. You know, like last year I got hurt and they continue to work without me, so we got to continue to work. And you know, Jackson's going to be here every day working his butt off to make sure that, you know, Jameis is in a good spot, the guys are in a good spot, and you know, he's doing everything, whatever he can to help. So you know, we're ready to go.
2: You know, just trying to get on the field. You know, we can't, you know, it's sad to say, you know, you can't predict injuries, and you can't predict season-ending injuries. It just happens. So, you know, it's a shame that it happens, but, you know, you go through it, you get back on the field, you try to stay healthy as much as possible.
0: All right. 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Brewers denied the Phillies another night. It's all about punching that ticket to October. The Padres can clinch with a win at the Dodgers or a Diamondbacks loss. Well, the D-backs kept their narrow playoff hopes alive with a 12-8 win over the Rockies earlier on Thursday. So it would come down to the Padres.
3: Here's the 1-2 pitch. Bad swings, grounds it to the left side. Manny to his left has got it. Squares up, throws to first in time, and the ball game is over for the third straight year and the fifth time this decade. The Padres are post season bound.
0: Sports Radio 97.3, the Fan, Fernando Tatis Jr. and Ethan Sales, they each had RBI singles in a three-run seventh inning. So the Padres beat the Dodgers 4-2 on Thursday night, clinched their franchise record third consecutive postseason berth and fifth in seven seasons. So in the National League, here's where things stand. Padres clinched that berth. Dodgers did lock up a bye, and the Milwaukee Brewers, along with reaching that century mark, they secured home field advantage throughout the playoffs. Back in the American League, the Red Sox held off the Cleveland Guardians from clinching on Wednesday with a 1-0 shutout. But when it comes to Thursday night,
3: the 2-2 swung and drilled down the right field line, slicing toward the pesky pole, and it is gone! A home run! He snuck it inside the pesky pole down the right field line where it's just 302 feet.
0: It's another 1-0 decision, WTAM 1100, and it's that swing of the bat, just one, that sent the Cleveland Guardians to the postseason for the fourth time in five seasons. Angel Martinez, he's the difference. So here's where things stand for Cleveland. They are guaranteed at least an American League wild card. They keep that one-game lead over the Chicago White Sox in the AL Central. The division winner is likely to earn that number two seed and a bye into the division series. Chicago, though, does have that head-to-head tiebreaker. There is no uncertainty for the Tampa Bay Rays and the New York Yankees, and no doubt that the Yankees rookie shortstop and George Lombard Jr. is ready for October.
4: All the way to the backstop. Here comes Lombard, and the play is safe. A funky slide, a stutter step, and he somehow made it before the tag by Hicks. And a walk to Volpe. It's 4-3 Tampa Bay.
0: George Lombard Jr. on Yes Network. RBI, a run scored in the seventh, game tied at 4. Lombard Jr. at the plate again.
4: The 2-2. Deep to left field. Going back, Simpson. Looking up. See ya. Into the second deck. What a 2 innings for Lombard. A funky slide and then an amazingly long 2-run home run. And the Yankees now lead.
0: Yes Network, the rookie, 2-for-4, 3 RBI, 2 runs scored, and the Yankees take 3-of-4 against the American League leading Rays 6-to-4 on Thursday evening. George Lombard Jr., he joined Yes Network after the win.
5: George, this team trailed the majority of the game by as many as 4 runs. What was it about the approach late for you guys that allowed you to battle back?
6: Just keep battling. That's the big focus. Obviously, big games here, just getting us ready for next week, getting us ready for October. So, just keep fighting, keep battling every at-bat, and just try to scrape away.
5: Hey, you look at that seventh inning. You doubled down left field to drive in a run, and then you scored on the wild pitch. Take me through that slide. How in the world were you safe on that play?
6: I kind of realized halfway down the line that I might be in trouble, so I had to come up with something, and try to find a way.
5: Are you even in awe of yourself that you were able to make that happen?
6: Just kind of in the moment, just kind of let my body take over and try to make a play.
5: What did the guys say to you when you got back to the dugout after that?
6: A little bit of everything, but it was pretty cool, and it was good just getting us back in the game and making a one-run game.
5: Hey, you didn't just get them back in the game, you then gave them the lead in that eighth inning. What do you make of the power lately that you've been displaying?
6: Yeah, it's just, I think that's something that just comes with, you know, finding yourself and continuing to put the work in and just trying to be in a good place. So, I'm going to continue, staying with my routine and just trying to put good swings on balls and hopefully keep winning games.
5: How much more comfortable do you feel than when you first got up here?
6: Good. Yeah, it's baseball. It's always up and down. But, I feel good right now, so just got to keep riding it out.
5: You mentioned getting ready for next week. What do you feel like you need to do over the next 3 games to ensure that you are ready for Tuesday?
6: Yeah, it's just everyone continuing to, make sure we're in the right place, physically, mentally, whatever it is. Just keep ironing out all the little things and get ready to go.
5: George, congratulations on a great night.
6: Thank you. Thank you, guys.
0: And he was in the right place all night. Cam Schlittler, he was finding the right place to finish his season with an American League best 1.95 ERA. Most things are buttoned up when it comes to the American League, but you have 2 teams and 1 more playoff spot. That comes down to the race for the AL West, Texas Rangers and Houston Astros. Houston holds the tiebreaker, but Texas holds the half game lead in the standings. Rangers took care of business, 3-1 win over the New York Mets. Astros, they got some help from an unlikely source.
7: New pitcher for the A's is right-hander Elvis Alvarado. First batter he faces is Lucas Spence, and Spence hits this in the air, deep to right field, down the line, and that ball is gone! A 3-homer game for Lucas Spence! His first 3 big league homers! And it is 7-5 Astros! How about Lucas Spence?
0: How about Lucas Spence? KBME 790 AM. Lucas Spence came into Thursday night with 0 career home runs by the time he left. Yep, he had 3 of them. And where does that leave Houston and the Texas Rangers, right? Exactly where things started on Thursday. So that's 3 home runs for Spence. Pete Crow Armstrong, he had 40 of them, and then he added a 40th stolen base.
8: I was pretty emotional, I'm not gonna lie. I know I try and play it off sometimes, like I'm all cool and but no, I mean, I got a little thrown off when I ran out into the outfield today and everybody had those flags, and I mean, again, like I've never felt anything other than love when I've been here.
0: you know, guys who are cool and always say that they're cool and as well. So PCA 40 and 47th Major League Baseball player to hit that benchmark. And he's certainly impressed. 11-time All-Star, 3-time National League MVP Albert Pujols, who joined Amber and Ian.
9: What is crazy about him, man, is the adjustment that he was able to make from early in the season to now. If you look at it, I mean, his season didn't start the way that he wanted it to start, but he didn't give up. He made the adjustment, and I think this game is all about making an adjustment, and he has. And you might see him the MVP. I mean, he's having an unbelievable MVP season. I think if he's not the one that's going to win, he's going to be one or two. So it's either going to be him or Otani. And right now, I believe he has the lead. You know, I mean, what he's able to do day in and day out, you know, it's pretty special.
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